0: Domenico Scarlatti loved writing keyboard sonatas. He wrote 555 of them. Nice round number. What he didn't care for was organization, and so every single one of those is called Sonata. And that's one of them right there, played by Javier Perianas.
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0: Richard Stoltzman playing the clarinet there with the Slovak Radio Symphony, Kirk Trevor conducting. 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
0: Steven Spielberg, John Williams, Tim Burton, Danny Elfman, Federico Fellini, Nino Rota. Fellini and Rota were side-by-side for decades, directing and scoring films, and Fellini once called him the most precious collaborator that he ever had. And this is music from their satirical 1978 film, Orchestra Rehearsal.

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0: That's called orchestra rehearsal, or I should say it's the music from the movie called Orchestra Rehearsal by Federico Fellini. The music by Nino Rota for that 1970s film where the orchestra basically rebels against the conductor. And antics ensue. The orchestra of La Scala of Milan, conducted there by Riccardo Muti, music of Nino Rota.
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0: Now, you tell me if you hear a certain very famous theme song from a certain significant 1960s science fiction TV show in the opening notes of this piece. Does that sound like it inspired the original Star Trek theme to you, or is that just me? I always wonder if the Hollywood composer Alexander Courage had that melody in the back of his mind when he wrote that theme song, but I've never read it confirmed anywhere. To be sure, this music by Eric Korngold did predate that famous TV theme song, but only by 20 years. We'll listen to Nicola Benedetti playing the Korngold Violin Concerto coming up. The additionally interesting thing about that Korngold piece is that it was actually written for something made in Hollywood, too. And I'll tell you that story. This is a Madrigal Pavana by Francisco Braga, played by the English Chamber Orchestra, led by Neil Thompson.

0: Three Short Pieces, and that's the title, by Jacques Ibert, played there by the Danish National Symphony Orchestra.
1: 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I'm Artis Saunders, inviting you to join me in person or on the radio for the Almost Ensemble Live as they play music by Bach, Telemann, and Handel, Sunday afternoon at 3 on KPAC 88.3 FM.
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0: quite a piece and quite topsy-turvy at the end. The Violin Concerto by Eric Korngold, played there by violinist Nicola Benedetti, with the Bournemouth Symphony Orchestra led by Kirill Karabits.
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0: The man known often as the Dean of African American Composers, William Grant Still. His Symphony No. 2 is subtitled Song of a New Race, and this is the Philadelphia Orchestra, conducted by Yannick Nezet-Séguin.

0: The Symphony No. 2, subtitled Song of a New Race by William Grant Still, played there by the Philadelphia Orchestra, conducted by Yannick Nezet-Séguin.
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0: Leif Ove Andsnes at the piano here, Matthew Truscott's violin, Joel Hunter viola, and Frank Michael Guthman plays the cello. The piano quartet number 2 in E-flat by Mozart.

0: That is the Piano Quartet number 2 in E-flat by Mozart. Leif Ove Andsnes at the piano, Matthew Truscott violin, Joel Hunter viola, and Frank Michael Guthman cello.
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0: Julius Klengel was a German cellist of the early 20th century, late 19th, early 20th century, very famous for his cello pieces as well. And this is one for 12 cellos. And guess what? Matt Heimovitz is going to play I just realized, I was thinking that he was playing all of the cello parts here, multi-tracked in the recording studio, but nope, he's joined by the nothing but cellos group called Uccello.

0: Prelude and Quadruple Fugue by Ellen Hovhaness, Gerard Schwartz and the Eastern Music Festival Orchestra, and before that, Matt Heimowitz playing music by Julius Klengel, a hymnus for 12.
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0: The Symphony No. 2 by the late 19th, early 20th century Swedish composer Wilhelm Petersen Berger, subtitled A Journey on Southerly Winds. Very nice. The Norrköping Symphony Orchestra, led by Mikhail Zhirovsky.
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0: This is one of the pieces for multiple pianos by the contemporary composer Jane Antonia Cornish called Sun Glitter, and all the piano parts played by Vicky Chow.

0: Sun Glitter by Jane Antonia Cornish. Very typical of her piano works. And all the parts there played by pianist Vicky Chow.
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0: Music by Fanny Mendelssohn, performed by pianist Liana Serbescu, who was born in Romania in the 1930s. In the 70s, she left communist Romania and eventually settled in the Netherlands. Romania saw this as an illegal emigration, so all her recordings were deleted from Romanian radio and TV archives. Her name no longer appears in publications, in Romania at least, but outside her home country, she's remembered well for her contribution to promoting music written by female composers.
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0: This piece of music is inspired by a poem, the poem all about the dream and the ache for love, Claude Debussy's Petite Suite.

0: Claude Debussy originally wrote his Petite Suite for piano duet, and the orchestral version was created by Debussy's colleague about 20 years later. So that version that we just heard is not really at all what Debussy composed, but kind of a translation. Debussy's Petite Suite, performed by the Lyon National Orchestra with conductor Euan Markel on Music Through the Night. I'm Jalene Kahn. It's great to have your company. I hope you're doing well tonight.
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0: Fantasy for Harp by Camille Saint-Saëns, performed by harpist Marion Hoffman on Music Through the Night. Coming up, we'll hear a piece of music by Richard Strauss, inspired by Richard Wagner. That's in about a half an hour.
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0: Next, we'll hear music by one of the most respected 18th century composers. One of the most respected, but not one of the most well-remembered. Pavel Vernitsky was Moravian by birth, and he moved to Vienna, like most aspiring musicians did at the time. There, he found quick success and was a composer who was known for writing operas, chamber music, and symphonies. But today, his music is overshadowed by his contemporaries like Haydn, Mozart, and Beethoven. Here's a symphony by Vernitsky, performed by the Dvorak Chamber Orchestra.

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0: That piece of music is used a lot as a contest piece for clarinet. Five Bagatelles by Gerald Finzi. We heard clarinetist Robert Plain and the Northern Sinfonia with conductor Howard Griffiths on Music Through the Night. It's great to have your company tonight. Thanks so much for being here. Coming up, we'll hear a piece of classical music that's also really popular if you have a certain appliance in your home. I'll explain more in 5 minutes.
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2: 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The word parley comes from an old word that meant to speak. 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

0: the Cleveland Quartet, and pianist John O'Connor and bassist James Vandermark, playing a piano quintet by Schubert called Trout.
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0: Bach's Trio Sonata No. 5. That was trumpeter Allison Balsam's arrangement. She played with friends violinist Alina Ibragimova, cellist Mark Caudle, and playing harpsichord was Alistair Ross on Music Through the Night. From Bach, we'll switch to Mozart, coming up in just a minute.
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2: The Parley of Instruments is a musical ensemble named after a 17th century public concert series in London. The word parley comes from an old word that meant to speak. The Parley of Instruments conducts a musical conversation between the performers, and you'll hear them conversing over some 18th century music on Sunday Baroque this weekend. Sundays at 10 a.m. here on KPAC.
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0: It took Giacomo Meyerbeer 10 years to finish The Prophet. We just heard Ballet of the Skaters from that opera. Mikhail Nesterowitz conducted the Barcelona Symphony Orchestra on Music Through the Night. I'm Jillian Kahn. Thanks a lot for being here and listening with me. It's great to have your company.
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0: Pathways, written and performed by Connor Chi. He has an entire album that combines his Native American heritage and his classical training. And there are some really beautiful music videos that go along with performances from tracks on that album. If you find his YouTube page, you can watch the video for the piece we just heard and others.
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0: Italian composer Luigi Boccherini was a cello virtuoso, so a lot of the music he wrote was for cello. But that's not all he did. He wrote some symphonies, too. We'll hear a symphony in A major by Boccherini, performed here by the German Chamber Academy.

0: A symphony by Luigi Boccherini. Johannes Goritzky conducted the German Chamber Academy on Music Through the Night. 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
2: 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The word parley comes from an old word that meant to speak. The Parley of Instruments conducts a musical conversation between the performers, and you'll hear them conversing over some 18th century music on Sunday Baroque this weekend. 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
0: In 18th century Germany, this composer was just as successful as Strauss. But a combination of factors, including bans on music by anti-Semitism, prevented him from seeing greater fame. His name is Franz Schreicher.

0: Ein Tanzspiel by Franz Schreicher. The Orchestra de la Suisse Romande was conducted by Kazuki Yamada on Music Through the Night.
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0: Maurice Ravel wrote that kind of right in the middle of a transition, going from an up-and-coming composer to a well-known celebrity. Morning Song of the Jester by Ravel. Herbert von Karajan conducted the Paris Orchestra. Music from another celebrity, Franz Joseph Haydn, is coming up in about 5 minutes.
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0: Symphony No. 7 by Franz Joseph Haydn. It's called Midday. We heard conductor Neville Mariner and the Academy of St. Martin in the Fields. Some Chopin piano music coming up in just a minute.
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3: 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I'm mad. 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Go deliver me tonight, Lord. 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

0: Vladimir Ashkenazy with the Barcarolle by Frédéric Chopin. I'm Jalene Kahn. Thanks a lot for being here. I hope you have a great Thursday.
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4: Composers often had little or nothing to do with the nicknames given to their work. 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Maybe someone thought the piece was so good it had godlike qualities. 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And also maybe a lack of concern for mortal affairs. Jupiter has its moments of assertiveness, but it can also be a solemn affair. Though Mozart may have bristled, the nickname stuck. 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Symphony number 41, first movement on its way.

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0: I don't even play, and that sounds baffling to me. That's the highly capable Suzanne McDonald soloing through a work by Gabriel Pernet, meant to be challenging, a caprice from his Impromptu. Wonder how impromptu that actually is, musicians. Coming up, we'll hear the piece of classical music, almost certainly the one that is the most so identified with this part of the day. I'll give you a hint, it's from Edvard Grieg.
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0: 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Donald Runicles conducted the Orchestra of St. Luke's.
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0: Conga de Fuego, Arturo Marquez. That was Gustavo Dudamel and the Simon Bolivar.
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0: There's a pastoral by Igor Stravinsky, the Boston Symphony Chamber Players. Really, the winds there. Coming up, a couple of poetic waltzes featuring one of my favorite, I was going to say upcoming, but she's very well established, actually, Joy Fei Yang, and a work from Lou Koster, too.
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0: That was from Symphony Español, Rondo. Edward Lalo composed that. It was Antonio Papano conducting the Philharmonia Orchestra, and Maxim Vengerov was the violinist.
1: Hello, this is Nathan Cohn inviting you to our next Cinema Tuesday screening, The Apostle, starring Robert Duvall as a Texas preacher reconciling himself with God after running away from the law. No one in Hollywood wanted to make it, so Duvall wrote, directed, and starred in it himself. It's terrific. We're screening The Apostle this Tuesday at 7:30 p.m. at Alamo Drafthouse Park North. You'll find the details at tprcinema.org. 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
0: Beethoven had a dream of going to Vienna with a specific goal: to study with the great Mozart. Well, to his disappointment, not to mention the shock and sorrow of the music world, Mozart died just before Beethoven reached Vienna, so that plan was thwarted. He apparently had a backup plan, and the mentor he ended up choosing would be none other than Joseph Haydn, no slouch himself, certainly, who took the man in just after his round of triumphs in England. Well, the two men butted heads, pretty much making a disaster of those mentoring sessions, but something he said must have taken with Beethoven. His early symphonic work came out of this period almost right away.

0: That's the overture from La Belle Hélène, and Jacques Offenbach composed it. Jan-Pascal Tortelier was conducting the BBC Philharmonic Orchestra. Hitch up the mules, we're headed Grand Canyon way.
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0: Fourth movement to the First Symphony by Beethoven, showing his potential, plenty of it coming, of course. Osmo Vanska conducted the Minnesota Orchestra.
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3: 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But I'm confused. I'm mad. I love you, Lord. I love you, but I'm mad at you. I am mad at you. Go deliver me tonight, Lord. What should I do?
2: We'll be screening The Apostle at Alamo Drafthouse Park North on August 18th. 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
0: Franz Schubert kept up many of his school friendships by sitting in as a violist and pianist in casual soirees. These fun little gigs were also wide-ranging, from intimate evenings of song to concerts for full orchestras. They were as spontaneous as could be, given some of the players. It was for such gatherings that he wrote his second and third symphonies. These stolen hours of youth proved to be priceless breeding ground for greater things to come, and always good to have captive audiences. Symphony number 2, product of that period and those events, from Franz Schubert, on the way soon.

0: Vocalese. Sounds like an improv, really, doesn't it? Sergei Rachmaninoff, and that was Nobuyuki Tsuji, the pianist. Violin Concerto from Bach coming right up.
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0: Shunsuke Sato was the soloist there in Violin Concerto No. 2 by Bach and the ensemble Il Pomodoro. Coming up next, something with a prog rock connection, actually, and part of a symphony by Franz Schubert.
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0: Feel like an Abbott and Costello routine here, but here we go. Reveille is the second movement of a work called Five, which is the third classical orchestral suite composed by Tony Banks, the founding keyboardist of the band Genesis. Here it is, Reveille, and it's Nick Ingman and the Czech National Symphony Orchestra.

0: That was the second movement from the Second Symphony by Franz Schubert, Lawrence Foster, and the Copenhagen Philharmonic Orchestra.
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0: The Holberg Suite, also known as the Suite from Holberg's Time, same thing, really. Edvard Grieg's tribute to the great Scandinavian writer. The Norwegian Chamber Orchestra was led by Iona Brown.
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0: This is one of those pieces of music, I'm laughing because when I hear it, I realize that I probably heard it when I was a kid, like pretty little, and we would go to Hess's department store of Allentown, Pennsylvania. Yeah, my grandma worked there in the credit department, and it was one of those great, boy, do I miss some old-time department stores, you know, really, really classy. And they were really excited because they had some of the first non-human operated automatic elevators. Yeah, and they were brass, they were gorgeous, and they played music in them that I loved to listen to. And I remember that's the first place I heard this. Yeah, sorry, Roman Hofstetter, I'm calling you out for elevator music. Here is his Serenade with the Kodály Quartet.

0: The Father and Sons clarinet ensemble, the Clarinots, joined by the Vienna Virtuosi. Fantasy on themes from Verdi's Rigoletto by Franz and Carl Doppler.
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0: This is some music by William Grant Still, his Panamanian Dances, and it's performed by the Berlin Symphony, led by Isaiah Jackson.

0: Panamanian Dances by William Grant Still, performed there by the Berlin Symphony Orchestra, and they were led by Isaiah Jackson. Remember something called the Daily Download? 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

0: has a melancholy sound to it, doesn't it? The Rondo for cello, Hana Chang, the cellist, and the St. Cecilia Orchestra, led by Antonio Pappano.
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0: This is music by Mozart, one of his horn concerto works, number 4 in E-flat, with James Somerville, and Mario Bernardi leads the CBC Vancouver Orchestra.

0: Canadian horn player James Somerville, who was for a long time the principal horn player of the Boston Symphony, playing there with the CBC Vancouver Orchestra led by Mario Bernardi, the Horn Concerto No. 4 by Mozart.
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2: 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I'm Yvette Benavides. On the next episode of The Lonely Voice with Peter Orner, we discuss Jose Emilio Pacheco's haunting short story, The Claw. 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

0: Fabulous piece, Piano Concerto for the Left Hand, music by Maurice Ravel, played by Yuzha Wang and the Zurich Tonhalle Orchestra, led by Lionel Bringuier. It's really an incredible piece of music. I always had trouble with the left hand in piano lessons. There you go.
1: Hello, this is Nathan Cohn inviting you to our next Cinema Tuesday screening, The Apostle, starring Robert Duvall as a Texas preacher reconciling himself with God after running away from the law. No one in Hollywood wanted to make it, so Duvall wrote, directed, and starred in it himself. It's terrific. We're screening The Apostle this Tuesday at 7:30 p.m. at Alamo Drafthouse Park North. You'll find the details at tprcinema.org. 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

0: From New Zealand, composer Jenny McLeod and three celebrations. That was one of them called At the Bay with the New Zealand Symphony Orchestra.
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0: You know, I did kind of buy into the initial story I heard when I was a young music student that Beethoven wrote three or maybe four Leonora overtures and took the criticism. The one that sticks in my mind is the critic said something about Ludwig, you're giving away too much of the opera plot in the overture. Now, think about it. How would you know that if you hadn't seen the opera already? And even so, there's plenty of musical productions, stage productions that incorporate melodies and bits of the plot in the overture. So I don't know. I really question that one. I can't remember where I read that, but it was somewhere, I'm really sure. Anyhow, he didn't wind up calling it Leonora. Anyhow, he wound up calling it Fidelio and used that overture. Here's Beethoven's Leonora number 3.

0: Hark Ye Verily, I Perceive a Finale. And so it was. The finale to the Horn Trio in E-flat by Johannes Brahms, Barry Tuckwell, Breton Langbein, and Maureen Jones. Don't go away. Bach is next.
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0: Going to wrap up with Bach, the Prelude, Fugue, and Allegro, and it's performed here, if I can turn the page, which of course I can't. There you go, I did it, by Plinio Fernandez.

0: Guitarist Plinio Fernandez and Prelude, Fugue, and Allegro, all three in one tidy package, because Bach was just that tidy kind of guy. Music by Johann Sebastian Bach. Hope you enjoyed that, and thank you for your company. I'm Lynn Warfel.
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4: 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Right now, the music begins with this.

0: Classical music on KPAC with the Almas Ensemble live in concert. Oh man, you're going to hear them live in concert this coming Sunday. As you know, it is the month of August. And if you're a classical music fan in San Antonio, then you know that the Almas Ensemble does this thing every single Sunday in August. Over at the First Unitarian Universalist Church at 3 p.m. on Sunday. Also broadcast on this station on KPAC at 3 p.m. It's a fun thing to listen to if you're at home or in your car or can't get to the concert. And of course, it's super fun to go to the concert. And we've got special guests along with the Almas Ensemble. We've got Ian Pritchard playing the harpsichord, John Lente playing the theorbo. And Ian is with us today. Hello, Ian, and welcome to Classical Connections.
1: Thank you so much. I'm so happy to be here.
0: Oh, it is a pleasure. Okay. The title of this thing is Baroque Sonatas, and a whole lot of classical lovers just put Baroque right up at the top. Why is that, actually?
1: That's actually a really good question. I'm not sure I can give a truly definitive answer, but I think that there are probably various reasons as to why Baroque music really resonates with modern audiences. One of them might be that while Baroque music can be complex, I mean, obviously someone like Bach is famous for his musical complexity, there is a certain kind of simpler harmonic language to some extent, at least compared to, say, 19th century music, which I think actually resonates to some degree or sort of echoes a lot of rock and pop music that came out particularly starting in the 60s and 70s. And so I think there's actually like a little bit of a overlap. For one example, we do like, we call them a fancy word, ostinato, kind of repeated bass lines, but very much similar to like strumming a pattern in say, a rock song in the 60s. One of the Bach pieces we're playing to me always sounds like a kind of late 60s rock song.
0: Sure, all those early Beatles songs. Do-do-do-do-do-do-do-do-do-do-do.
1: Absolutely.
0: That's an ostinato.
1: Absolutely.
0: Interesting insight there.
1: Totally.
0: So, well, and along with that, you know, we've got the modern instruments we're used to hearing, flute and violin and cello. Of course, they're old instruments. But we've got musical instruments that have gotten a little out of the top 40, so to speak. Harpsichord and theorbo. You play the harpsichord.
1: Yes.
0: That's one of the key sounds of the Baroque. If whenever I hear harpsichord, I think, it's one of those branded sounds, right?
1: Absolutely. And they share a similar role, which explains why they're not necessarily in the top 40 anymore. It also explains why you hear them all the time in Baroque music. And that is that in Baroque music, there was a shorthand accompaniment technique where you had accompanying instruments, but you didn't fully write out their part. In fact, players were trained just to play from a bass line. If they were lucky, they'd get numbers, we call them figures, beneath the bass line, which simply tell them which harmony you should play at any given moment.
0: Without every note being written out.
1: Without every note being written out, exactly.
0: Do you still do that?
1: Oh, absolutely. You have to.
0: Really?
1: Absolutely. And John does.
0: Really? You fill in your own. You don't read out the whatever little some later edition.
1: Oh, absolutely.
0: Oh,
1: actually,
0: that's
1: great. So there are two, I should say there are two pieces on this concert where there is a written out right hand part for the harpsichord.
0: Yeah.
1: But those are more florid and actually like a melody part that's composed. They put them in a separate category. And usually we're just laying out chords and putting out the chord changes, basically.
0: The concert is happening this coming Sunday, 3 p.m. at the First Unitarian Universalist Church. It's free with a suggested donation. All the information is at almostensemble.com. And don't forget, we will be broadcasting it live on 88.3 FM KPAC. 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

0: classical music on KPAC, actually Baroque music on KPAC, with Ian Pritchard playing the harpsichord with us today, in fact, talking on Classical Connections about this coming Sunday's Almas Ensemble concert. It's a concert of Baroque sonatas. Ian, people love to hear a concert that has variety, and you've got the old and the new, and you've got a challenging 20th century piece, but face it, a lot of people are just going to love hearing a whole bunch of Baroque music.
1: Yeah, I think so. Yeah, totally.
0: So what I was going to say, walk us through a little bit about what we're going to hear on the concert.
1: The idea of the concert is to explore the trio sonata. And the trio sonata was really ubiquitous in Baroque music, but it consisted of two equal treble parts. We have Eric on violin and Mark on flute.
0: That's Eric Gratz and Mark Teplitsky, San Antonio's superstars.
1: Absolutely, absolutely. And there are two pieces where actually the harpsichord right hand gets to take that role and play an equal part with the flute and the violin. That standard template is used in so much Baroque music. You can even find it hiding in seemingly more complex pieces. And so we're going to be doing a sonata by Handel for flute, violin, a sonata by Telemann for harpsichord, obbligato, and flute. And then John will be helping me out and actually playing the separately written bass part for that. And then a Bach sonata for harpsichord and violin, where the violin gets one of these top parts The right hand of the harpsichord gets the other one. And then John's going to be doing one of his own arrangements of a very famous aria by Handel. I think he made that himself, in sort of a Baroque style. And lastly, a Bach organ sonata. And the organ sonatas are really interesting. I like to joke that the organ sonatas are sort of how Bach tried to torture his children, because, you know, they're incredibly difficult. You have to play the bass line with your feet, and each hand plays one of those top lines I was talking about. But they work really well for instruments. So we converted it into a sonata for flute, violin, and the basso continuo, the chordal sections again.
0: Well, the concert is happening this coming Sunday, 3 p.m. at the First Unitarian Universalist Church, and simulcast broadcast here on KPAC, 3 o'clock Sunday afternoon. All the info is at almasensemble.com. And Ian, you mentioned your colleague John Lenti playing the theorbo. Now, if you've got something in your hand where you can look something up, like a device of some sort, just look up the theorbo, theorbo, and take a gander of it. The picture of it won't fit on your phone because the theorbo won't fit in this room. It's a giant, giant, giant guitar with a neck so long that if you were at a saloon, you could put a drink all the way down, all the way.
1: Yeah.
0: So we're going to listen right now to some music with John Lenti playing the theorbo, classical music on KPAC.

0: the bewitching sounds of the theorbo, that unusual stringed instrument. It's not a guitar. It's not a lute. It's, well, as there's only one thing, it's the theorbo, and you're going to hear it as part of the Almas Ensemble's Baroque Sonatas Concert this coming Sunday afternoon, along with Mark Teplitsky playing flute, Eric Gratz playing violin, Alan Steele playing cello, and with us today, the harpsichordist Ian Pritchard. So much fun to have you.
1: Thank you.
0: How did you get tied in with the Almas Ensemble?
1: Oh, yeah. I mean, this is my third season playing with them. And I was invited 3 years ago, and I just had a great, had a blast playing with them, and just very happy to be back again for the third time. We're doing two concerts this season, another bigger one, like all Baroque, but an orchestra concert in January. So really looking forward to that one as well. But this one this week will be just fantastic.
0: Apparently they liked you and you like them.
1: I think so.
0: Well, the concert is happening at the First Unitarian Universalist Church. It's free with a suggested donation. 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We're broadcasting the concert live through the miracle of technology. Oh, man, don't you know those Baroque composers would have loved to know the size of the audience that's going to be tuning in.
1: Oh, absolutely.
0: That's the Almas Ensemble with special guests Ian Pritchard and John Linty. Ian, thank you so much for joining us today on Classical Connections.
1: Oh, thank you so much. Absolutely a pleasure. Thank you.
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Yeah, live in San Antonio and here on Texas Public Radio. Performing that sonata for oboe and harpsichord in G minor, music by George Philip Telemann. You'll get to hear the Almas Ensemble in concert this coming Sunday, playing music like you just heard. Baroque Sonatas is the name of the program that they're doing this coming Sunday, 3 p.m. at the First Unitarian Universalist Church. It's a free admission, but donation is suggested. All the information is at almasensemble.com. It's the Almas Ensemble with Mark Teplitsky, Eric Gratz, and Alan Steele, and special guests Ian Pritchard playing the harpsichord, John Linty playing the theorbo, and special thanks to Ian Pritchard for joining us today on Classical Connections at 88.3 FM. I'm Barry Brake, your host, every weekday, 1 to 3, with music from San Antonio and the Hill Country and all over Texas and all over the world. On the way, some harp music by Germaine Taillefer. We'll hear music by a princess performed at an Episcopal church here in San Antonio. We'll hear also music from Anna Klein performed in Houston and much, much more right now. This from the San Antonio Philharmonic from just a couple of months ago, really. The Huapango by Jose Pablo Moncayo. Classical music live in San Antonio and here on Texas Public Radio.

Yeah, classical music on KPAC live in San Antonio, Texas, and here on Texas Public Radio. That's live at McAllister Auditorium back in May with Felipe Tristan and the San Antonio Philharmonic with that music by Moncayo called Huapango. Man, the crowd loved it. Hope you loved it too. It's 88.3. It's Classical Connections. I'm Barry Brake, your host every weekday, 1 to 3 p.m. with music right now by Germaine Taiga Fair, which just about every gosh darn thing she does is so good. I don't know what, she's just got the magic touch, man. We're going to hear Claudia Antonelli playing the harp with this sonata for harp solo by Germaine Taiga Fair on KPAC. Enjoy.

0: classical music on KPAC by Germaine Taillefer. That's Sonata for Harp Solo, Claudia Antonelli playing the harp. A little bit later on, we'll hear from Sonita Barocco, San Antonio, Peter Tchaikovsky, and more.
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0: Here's some music written by a princess performed in a church here in San Antonio on authentic period instruments in authentic period performance styles. Such a difficult and interesting thing to do live at St. Paul's Episcopal Church. It's the ensemble Sonido Barroco with this divertimento by Princess Ana Amalia.

Live at St. Paul's Episcopal Church in San Antonio. That's Sonido Barroco San Antonio, the early music ensemble that plays on authentic instruments. You just heard a divertimento in B-flat by Princess Anna Amalia of Prussia. This is Classical Connections at 88.3 FM. I'm Barry Brake. I'm your host on this beautiful Thursday afternoon. I'm the lucky guy that gets to bring you classical music from San Antonio and from the Hill Country, all over Texas, all over the world.

live in Houston, Texas, and here on Texas Public Radio. You heard from the composer Anna Klein. That was her composition, Stride, performed by the River Oaks Chamber Orchestra over at the Church of St. John the Divine back in November of 2020. 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Barry Brake here, your host. Let's listen now to Duo Gazzana playing Schumann.

The family duo known as Duo Gazzana on KPAC, performing that music by Robert Schumann. We heard from his first sonata, Sonata Number 1 for violin and piano in A minor, Opus 105, the first movement. This is Classical Connections. Good afternoon to you. Hope you're doing well. You look good. Barry Break here, your host. I feel good because I'm playing classical music, including this from Tchaikovsky's Eugene Onegin. It's not going to be a big operatic orchestra. It's going to be Ofra Harnoy and Mike Harriet and friends performing on KPAC.

haunting opera music performed in a chamber music setting and arrangement of Lenski's gorgeous aria from Eugene Onegin by Peter Tchaikovsky. You heard Ofra Harnoy and Mike Harriet and Friends. This is Classical Connections. Good afternoon to you. I'm Barry Brake. I'm your host. I'm bringing you music from now Waco, Texas, up there at Baylor University. We'll hear the Baylor Symphony Orchestra under Stephen Hyde live at Jones Hall back in 2022 with this Symphony No. 2 Allegretto and Finale by Johannes Brahms. Enjoy.

And the crowd goes wild, as well they should, live at Jones Hall, Waco, Texas, in March of 2022. That was the Allegretto and finale from the Brahms Symphony No. 2 in D Major, the Baylor Symphony Orchestra under the able baton of veteran conductor Stephen Hyde. This is Classical KPAC. It's Classic Connections every weekday, 1 to 3 p.m. I'm Barry Brake. I bring you music from in and around San Antonio, all over the great state of Texas, and all over the world. Let's listen now to Eleanor Weingartner playing the clarinet, Alfredo Isaac Aguilar playing the piano, with this Hungarian dance by Rezo Kukai.

0: classical music on KPAC. Some dramatic moments there from the composer Reza Kokai. We heard Eleanor Weingartner playing the clarinet, Alfredo Isaac Aguilar playing the piano, and this is Classical Connections. 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That's it for today. 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
4: Manuel de Falla's three-cornered hat is basically what happens when a miller, a magistrate, and a married woman's honor all end up in the same plot. And then you add castanets. There's a fair amount of stomping to go along with the scheming, and a corregidor who really should have stayed home. But it ends, as these things often do, with the miller tossing the disgraced official in a blanket, which is definitely a way to settle the dispute. A little more on the way later in the hour, along with Manuel de Falla's three-cornered hat suite, with a performance by the Bournemouth Sinfonietta. Here's music by Rayfon Williams to start the hour. It's The Running Set. The Bournemouth Sinfonietta and George Hurst conducts.

0: String Sextet from Capriccio by Richard Strauss. It was performed by Concertante.
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0: Hi, I'm Scott Blankenship with music by Franz Pokorny for you next. The Concerto for Two Horns with Jacek Music playing one of the horns. And it's Daniel Kurdelewicz playing the second horn with the Buffalo Philharmonic Orchestra, and Joanne Folletta conducts.

0: Jacek Mucik and Daniel Kurdelevich playing horns, and Joanne Folletta conducting the Buffalo Philharmonic Orchestra. The Concerto for Two Horns by Franz Pokorny.
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3: 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I love you, Lord. 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
0: Mozart wrote this piano sonata while on tour, 21 years old, presumably to remind everyone in the room exactly who was best at the keyboard. It's flashy, where you might expect restraint from a young composer. Full of quick turns, there's bright runs, and a confidence that's just this side of showing off. As you listen, you'll notice the outer movements go pretty quick. I don't apologize for it. But even the slower middle movement doesn't sit still for long. Bottom line, this is the sonata for anyone hoping for Mozart in a reflective mood. It's coming up in just 25 minutes. It's the Piano Sonata number 9.

0: The Second Suite by Gustav Holst, Eugene Corporan conducting the North Texas Wind Symphony. Still to come is the Piano Sonata No. 9 by Mozart. Alicia de la Rocha is the pianist. And a cavatina by Antonin Dvorak is just around the corner.
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0: Hi, I'm Scott Blankenship. Glad you're listening in this afternoon. Antonin Dvorak earned international acclaim in his lifetime, but no matter how far his music traveled, it never really left home. It stayed rooted in the plain and unpretentious world of his bohemian childhood. Cavatina from Romantic Pieces is next, with Yvonne Fischer conducting the Budapest Festival Orchestra.

0: Alicia de la Rocha playing the piano. That's the Piano Sonata No. 9, composed by Mozart. Still to come is part of the Symphony No. 1 by Johann Svensson and Astor Piazzolla's Bordel 1900.
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0: Finishing up the hour with a first, the Symphony No. 1 by Johann Svensson. That was the first movement. Bjarte Engeset conducting the Bournemouth Symphony Orchestra. I'm Scott Blankenship. 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
0: It's incredibly easy to get distracted these days. Between your cell phone buzzing with texts and alerts, your computer with an endless stream of email notifications, and someone in the house needs you right when your hands are full. Do you ever ask yourself, how am I supposed to get anything done? You have to wonder if that's one of the big reasons that Franz Schubert left behind so many unfinished compositions. Distraction in the midst of a very busy life. Stay with me for an unfinished string quartet by Schubert. It's coming up in just 30 minutes. Angela Hewitt starts off the hour playing piano for the prelude from the English Suite No. 4, composed by Johann Sebastian Bach.

0: That's Roland Froscher playing the euphonium with the Mecklenburg Staatskapelle Schwerin and Matthias Foramny with the euphonium concerto by Amokari Ponchielli. Coming up in just a moment, you'll hear another of Franz Schubert's unfinished works, and it's not the Eighth Symphony. Stay with me.
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0: If you have difficulty getting your to-do list done, maybe you should join the Franz Schubert Club for the Distracted. 40 measures. That's as far as Franz got into his second movement of the string quartet number 12. And then, for one reason or another, he abandoned it. Never came back to it, even though he did return to the string quartet genre a few years after this one. And there's probably plenty of graduate students and musicologists that have tried to pin down exactly what distracted Franz away from this music, trying to make some new discovery. But the simplest reason could be true. Franz might have been easily distracted.

0: That's Sir Charles Mackerras conducting the Orchestra of St. Luke's, the Water Music Suite No. 2 by George Frideric Händel.
1: Hello, this is Nathan Cohn inviting you to our next Cinema Tuesday screening, The Apostle, starring Robert Duvall as a Texas preacher reconciling himself with God after running away from the law. No one in Hollywood wanted to make it, so Duvall wrote, directed, and starred in it himself. It's terrific. We're screening The Apostle this Tuesday at 7:30 p.m. at Alamo Drafthouse Park North. You'll find the details at tprcinema.org. 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

0: Not a bad way to end the hour, eh? That's the third movement from the Violin Concerto in D Major by Johannes Brahms. Jakob Kreutzberg conducting the Netherlands Philharmonic Orchestra Amsterdam. Julia Fischer playing violin.
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0: Imagine trying to write a piece of Spanish-sounding music when all of your previous exposure to it was through a Parisian lens. Then imagine how pleased with yourself you would feel if your Spanish piece was praised by some of the best Spanish composers. That's the exact scenario for Claude Debussy's Iberia from Image for Orchestra. Spanish composer Manuel de Falla said that it captured the intoxicating spell of Andalusian nights, the festive gaiety of people dancing to the joyous strains of a banda of guitars. All this whirls in the air. Debussy crossed the border into Spain only once, and it was just long enough to catch a bullfight. But that one vivid memory from that afternoon, and the stark line between sunlight and shadow in the ring, found its way into this music.

0: Incredible finger work with João Luiz playing guitar. 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
0: Hi, I'm Scott Blankenship with the finale from Peter Tchaikovsky's Symphony No. 4. And this part of the symphony just erupts with orchestral force. And then it settles into a little Russian folk tune. In the field there stood a birch tree, keeps insisting on cheerfulness here. Even when the fate motif from the first movement briefly resurfaces to darken the mood, the birch tune moves it aside, and the symphony ends in full-throated affirmation. Tchaikovsky himself was less certain the affirmation was actually earned. He wrote a letter to one of his patrons and described this closing joy as something closer to willed distraction than genuine relief. Here's Herbert von Karajan conducting the Vienna Philharmonic.

0: Enough to leave you breathless. That is the eruption that is the finale from Symphony No. 4 by Tchaikovsky. Herbert von Karajan conducting the Vienna Philharmonic. I'm Scott Blankenship.
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4: Some nights, one piece of cake is sufficient. Other nights, you need two. It wasn't long after the invention of the string quartet around 1760 that somebody said, hey, what if we doubled everything? It was a very Texas kind of idea. Just make everything bigger. Thus was born the octet.